Everybody, welcome back to the new Donnie McClurkin Show. Man, I'm geeked about this concert coming up on May 23rd. It's going to be crazy. But right now, here's some music from Todd Delaney. It's called Proverbs 3.

0: my boy Travis Green, who I think is one of the most anointed and focused young men in this gospel industry. God sent him for a time such as this. And his song, Won't Let Go, and God Won't. Now, I love every one of you, and I thank you for listening. But until the next edition of the new Donnie McClurkin Show, walk in the favor of God.
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1: But thanks be unto God who has given us the victory through our Lord and Savior Jesus Christ. Yeah. We are victorious. To God be the glory. Kim Harper Johnson with you. Happy Sunday. Thanks for listening in. And of course, got a great one for you, keeping you uplifted and inspired. It's the Reverend Clay Evans. I've got a testimony.

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1: There is no thing too hard for God. The Lord will make a way somehow. He'll make a way out of no way because He is the way, the truth, and the life. I'm Kim Harper Johnson, got the Clark Sisters, yes, the legends themselves, along with Mariah Carey, Jesus I Do.

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1: Though your sins be as scarlet, they shall be as white as snow. 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I'm Kim Harford Johnson. Happy Sunday to you. 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The question is...

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I'm Kim Harper Johnson. 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
2: 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This is Randy Bell. This week on Community Heartbeat, we'll talk about bears in Mississippi and what you need to know about them. 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
2: Welcome back to Community Heartbeat. I'm joined today by Anthony Ballard, the Black Bear Program Leader for the Mississippi Department of Wildlife, Fisheries and Parks. Anthony, welcome. In some parts of the state, we have been seeing a sizable increase in bear sightings in recent weeks. And as I understand it, that's due to a number of factors, one of those being there are more bears in Mississippi now.
10: That is part of it. And a lot of this stuff, you know, anything wildlife is going to be seasonal. And what we see this time of year is kind of a convergence of two different things. Bears reproduce every other year. And so that means that those cubs, when they're born, they stay with the adult sow for about a year and a half. And what that means is about this time of year, so this late May, early June time frame, you have young males that are dispersing out away from mama for the first time. And I kind of compare that analogy to teenage boys. You know, they're kind of out on their own for the first time. They're just kind of following their nose in the world, trying to figure out how to be a bear. And a lot of times they end up in, you know, in situations where an adult bear would know to avoid, you know, like downtown areas and just, you know, areas where you don't normally see bears and that kind of thing, just because they're out dispersing. And then when that happens, once the female is by herself again, she'll actually go into estrus and be bred. So you have kind of the breeding season that's starting to kick off, and then that dispersal from those younger bears that are starting to happen. So you have a kind of a really big rise in movements right now, and, you know, shifting around in home ranges and migration and that kind of stuff. And so that's why the calls have been, you know, such a high point right now. It's nothing out of the ordinary, but it's just a seasonal thing that always happens about this time of year.
2: Black bears are the only bears that we have in Mississippi, but there are actually two different kinds of black bears.
10: There are two different subspecies right now officially. There's actually been some genetic research as of the past few years. You know, as genetic research advances, you start to learn newer things, and there was a much more clear distinction in the past, and now that distinction started to kind of be blurred a little bit because you have a lot of movement. You know, bears can move tens or hundreds of miles, and there were also American black bears that were stocked back in the 50s and 60s in Louisiana and Arkansas, and so the genetic mix-up has been, you know, a little bit more muddled, and there it's really hard to make a distinction between Louisiana black bear and American black bear here in the state. So we don't really draw a distinction anymore necessarily. It's just kind of managing the black bear population as a whole.
2: And really, if you saw one of each, you really couldn't tell the difference, could you?
10: Yeah, that's right. Like I said, a lot of those distinctions were made off of measurements, skull measurements, and a few other things like that. So, like I said, it was a comparison and a distinction then that really those things have kind of started to fade away scientifically.
2: We'll talk some more in a moment about awareness of our black bear population and what the public needs to keep in mind. Do a little history lesson, though, and talk about how long the black bears have been around in Mississippi. It dates back a long, long time. The most famous account in Mississippi involves a president of the United States. Most of us have heard some version of that story. I'm wondering, you know, based on your research and what you've heard, what really happened with Teddy Roosevelt?
10: Well, and this is what one of the stories that I start my presentations off when I do those, just to kind of, you know, it's easy if you know the details of that story to kind of skim over it. But one thing that I always try to express to people is, like, you know, black bears in Mississippi were at such a point, particularly in the Mississippi-Louisville Valley, so Mississippi and Louisiana, that Teddy Roosevelt, who was an avid hunter and a president of the United States at the time, he could pretty much go hunt wherever he wanted to. And he chose here in Mississippi to come hunt black bear. And that speaks to the quality of habitat we had and the density of bears at the time. Bears were a very important economic and ecological species at that time, and an important resource that was used by a lot of the folks that lived here. And so, you know, historically, when we look back, we don't think of the bear as being anything other than what it is now, which is kind of a here and there recovering species. But, you know, back before the big population declines in the early 1900s, bears were just as common as deer or turkey are.
2: What year was that when the president came hunting a bear in Mississippi?
10: So when he came to Onward, Mississippi, that was in 1902. And then he came back and actually had a successful bear hunt in Louisiana just across the river in 1904.
2: Of course, the legend is that he wanted to be sportsmanlike about it and actually have a pursuit of a bear for his trophy and not one that somebody had brought to him and made it easy for him to take.
10: Yeah, and Holt Collier was the guide. He was a professional bear hunter and guide here in Mississippi, which sounds kind of foreign to us now. But that was pretty commonplace. And, you know, after a couple of days, my understanding is there have been a few other hunters there that had been successful in harvesting a bear. And you don't want to be the guy that took the president of the United States hunting and he didn't get a bear. So you can kind of sympathize with Holt a little bit on that. But he had been secured, as I understand it, secured to a tree. And, of course, you know, Teddy Roosevelt being the sportsman that he was, and like I said, very avid hunter and really one of the pillars of, you know, early American conservation as it came to be, wouldn't take the bear and kind of it went the 1902 version of going viral. And there was a toy maker in New York that started to make a bear in the commemoration of this story called Teddy's Bear. And that's how the teddy bear came to be.
2: But back in those days, as you said, we had a large population of black bears in Mississippi, but they fell victim to overhunting, basically, didn't they?
10: Overhunting was a big part of it. And then also you had habitat loss as well. And so it really goes to, you know, it's really easy this day and age to play, you know, armchair quarterback and say that they should have known better. But there was really a you know, when the settlers and a lot of the Europeans first came to the continent, there was these vast natural resources. And nobody at the time really put in any thought of what if this is a finite resource? What if this is something that could be overconsumed and overharvested and not replaced in time. And like I said, going back to Teddy Roosevelt, he was one of the forward thinkers to say, hey, we need to put some things in place and start to develop a system where we can make sure that we're not causing these population crashes and overharvesting so much. Because, you know, back in those days, there was no wildlife and fisheries. There was no Fish and Wildlife Service. There were no regulations or season, bag limits, anything like that. And so, you know, the harvest of wild game

0: the public needs to know at this time of year in particular, when those young bears are out and about, like you say, trying to figure out what to do next and find a new home and really find something to eat. That's one reason that we sometimes have some conflicts between people and bears is the availability of food.
1: Yeah, and I think the first thing to do is just to kind of delineate what constitutes a reason to panic or a reason to be concerned and what doesn't. Because we get, you know, a lot of times this time of year, and usually it's in places where, you know, seeing a bear is just not on people's radar. And we'll have people call in a panic and that they've seen a bear. And our next question is, okay, well, what is it doing? Is it a threat? Is it being aggressive? Or is it just walking around being a bear? And it's, you know, it's important, first of all, to kind of triage that and say, okay, is this an emergency? Is it a public health threat? Or is it just a bear that someone's seen, you know, maybe in an urban or suburban area, but is it an urgent matter? And that's kind of the first thing, because we do want to keep track of sightings. But, you know, if it's not something that we need to actively intervene, then that's all it is right then, is a sighting. So that's kind of the first thing. And the second thing is to remember that, you know, black bears, like any other animal, can be habituated. You know, we train dogs by getting an animal to repeat a certain action and then to give it positive reinforcement for doing that. That's how you train any kind of animal. Bears can be trained the same way through, you know, food that's been available either accidentally or purposefully by people, you know, a lot of times around the houses. So cleaning up things like garbage can, you know, trash, compost, grills and smokers, pet food. A lot of times people leave pet food, you know, in dishes on the back porch and that kind of thing. And all of those things, you know, bears have a sense of smell about 7 times better than a bloodhound. So they're better at finding food. They're better at sniffing food out. And then once they get to it, they're actually better at, you know, accessing that than a dog or something like that would. So it's very important to make sure that all those things are put away and secured as best as possible. So because the first step is to keep a bear from being attracted onto the property in order to avoid any kind of unwanted encounters.
0: So it's the odor of food in large part that encourages these young bears who are out and about to perhaps venture out of the woods where they would be more comfortable and into the populated areas where they're more likely to be sighted.
1: Yeah, that's right. And especially, you know, bear food in the wild, natural occurring food, is seasonal. So you have berries and different, you know, forbs and hard and soft mass that become available different times of the year. And so if you're in a spot like last year, for example, we had a drought sort of the latter part of the summer. And then the summer before that, it was even a larger, you know, drought that was even more severe. And that can impact possible food resources. And in those years when food is hard to come by, you can see an influx of bears coming into suburban areas a little bit. It's kind of one of those, like, you know, risk reward equations that you would do to say, you know, is this worth it to actually go in and get a free meal versus staying in the woods and finding things naturally?
0: You know, when you start getting reports from a particular area, maybe an area where you don't get a lot of reports from, it may sometimes sound like there are multiple bears out there. But in fact, it may only be one that's being sighted by different people as it moves from place to place.
1: Yeah, I'll tell you a story of what we nicknamed the Pear Bear last year. So this bear was first seen in southwestern DeSoto County, so extreme northwestern Mississippi, and was sighted under a pear tree, stayed under this pear tree in these people's yard for a little while, and it became a pattern. Every time we would see him, every time someone would call him in, he was further east, and he was usually under a pear tree or some type of fruit tree. And that bear tracked all the way, like the timing of it was perfect. We were able to track his movements all the way across the state, and he was halfway through Alabama by the time I stopped getting reports about him. And so in North Mississippi, you would think there were bears just growing up out of the ground, but it was this one bear. We actually tracked it out on a map where he literally walked from west to east across the entire state of Mississippi and into Alabama. So they can cover a lot of ground in a short amount of time. And, you know, as many game cameras and security cameras and all, they're just so ubiquitous now that there's a lot of eyes out there that are likely to see those as they're moving through.
0: Talking with Anthony Ballard with the Black Bear Program for the Mississippi Department of Wildlife, Fisheries, and Parks. Anthony, you know, we hear about bear attacks in other parts of the country. Many times it involves a grizzly bear. But in Mississippi, our black bears are not normally aggressive. They're more timid or shy, you might say.
1: They are, and, you know, there hasn't been

0: ever an attack in the state. There's never been an injury or fatality from black bears in the state. But, you know, what we tell people is any wild animal can be dangerous. And, you know, so it's important to treat them with respect and with caution. But it's really not something that you're going to, like, you're not at some huge risk having bears in your area. It's just something to be a little bit more mindful of and, you know, to conduct yourself the right way whenever you do see bears. And so if it's in a, you know, suburban area or whatever, you want to make sure that they have an avenue to escape, because chances are they don't want to be in that situation either. And if you're, let's say, out in the woods and you know, in a hunting situation or whatever, you know, best thing to do, a lot of times bears don't know that the person's there. And so, you know, you can speak up in a voice where they know what you are and where you are. And almost always they're going to look up, they're going to realize there's a person there, they're going to turn and go the other way. And so, you know, the only time you could have a potentially dangerous situation is if you do have a bear that's been habituated to food, because they'll start to get possessive of it and, you know, possibly act aggressively to defend that food source. But in a normal situation, a wild bear is going to just tuck tail and go the other way.
1: They really don't have very good vision, do they?
0: They don't have very good vision, but they have pretty good hearing and they have amazing sense of smell. And so that's the main things that they rely on. So, you know, a lot of times, you know, a lot of hunters probably don't realize that, you know, a bear may have already smelled them and gone the other direction before they even knew the bear was there, you know. So that's another thing to kind of keep in mind, I guess.
1: I've heard that, you know, in the case of a bear encounter with a person, that a bear may stand tall on its hind legs there, giving the indication maybe to someone who's not familiar with the bears that, you know, it's an aggressive move, they're about to attack, something like that. But that's really not the case.
0: Yeah, that behavior is more of a curiosity thing. And if you think about it, you know, humans and deer and a lot of animals kind of do the same thing. You know, when a dog turns its head, what they're trying to do is get more auditory input as to what they're, you know, looking at or hearing. And, you know, same thing with a bear. They can stand up, they can get a better vantage point on things, they can gather more information about what's going on, like you said, especially since their eyesight is not as good as some of the wildlife out there. But the aggressive behaviors to look for are what they call, like, pumping the ground. So a bear will kind of almost like doing little miniature push-ups where they're kind of, you know, this posturing and kind of hitting the ground. And then popping the jaws. So you'll hear that sometimes when you've gotten too close. It's just kind of a bear's warning of, you know, hey, might want to go somewhere else. So those are aggressive behaviors. You can also have what's called a bluff charge, where the bear will, you know, bound a few steps at you and then stop. And really all they're trying to do is look aggressive and look bad so that you'll go away and go the other direction.
1: You know, we always hear about grizzly bears, that the females are very protective of their cubs, that you should never get between a mama bear and her cubs. It's not as big a deal, though, with black bears, is it?
0: I think I hear people a lot of times, they'll repeat this, you know, black bears are totally fine, except if you get between a sow and her cubs. And it is a more dangerous situation than just encountering a bear by itself in the woods, but I've seen so many instances of, you know, the sow, her first instinct is going to be to get those cubs out of trouble and out of any kind of, you know, risk of danger. And so a lot of times what she's going to do is a huff or a grunt. She'll send them up a tree, because that's kind of the escape mechanism for black bears, to go up a tree. And then, you know, a lot of times she'll retreat a little bit, and sometimes they'll all run off together. And so, you know, it is a little bit more risky than just encountering a bear by itself in the woods. But it's not something that I would say is, like, exponentially more dangerous than encountering a black bear normally.
1: Anthony, I've heard it said that, you know, if a bear is being a nuisance somewhere, your department would come in, tranquilize the bear, and relocate it. But it's not really an ideal response for a number of reasons.
0: There's been some times in the past where different agencies, including our own, has relocated bears. And over that time, there's been a really constant theme there. Number one is, if a bear has been habituated to food and it's been trained to seek out those unnatural human food sources, then no matter where I drop that bear off, it's going to repeat that same behavior. The second thing is, we talked earlier about bears that can cover hundreds of miles. We had a bear that was collared in McCall Creek in I think that was western Lincoln County, southwest of Brookhaven. And that bear ended up walking all the way down to just east of Baton Rouge, Louisiana, hit the Mississippi River, and walked all the way back up to Port Gibson, and was almost back around to Utica by the time his collar, that they're scheduled and they'll drop off. And so that's about 250 miles. We've got records of bears moving further than that in, you know, less than a month. And so all that going back to the fact that there's nowhere that I could take that bear and drop it off where he couldn't find his way back if he wanted to. And so that's why it's so important not to build those habits in the first place, rather than trying to address them after the fact, you know, once that bear has been habituated to food.
1: Talked about the past when we had a lot of black bears in Mississippi and a lot of black bear hunting was going on. Not these days, certainly, but we're actually one of only a few states which don't allow black bears to be hunted.
0: Yeah, there's actually a few that have opened seasons here recently. Louisiana probably being the top of mind for most folks because, you know, they're kind of a neighboring state. Arkansas has had a season for quite some time. Louisiana started their, or I guess restarted their season in 2024. And then I think Missouri was the second most recent with, I think theirs was 3 or 4 years ago they opened theirs. And then this past year, Florida had their first since, I believe, 2015. And so there are more and more states that, you know, that's kind of the cycle of conservation is you have, you know, preservation where you protect the species, you allow them to get to a sustainable population. And then once they do that, then, you know, harvest through hunting is a mechanism to keep those populations at a level that's acceptable for both, you know, the bears as far as the bears' health and also for, you know, for humans.
1: I think we mentioned a moment ago back in the 1930s, our black bear population got down to an estimated about a dozen or so. We've worked our way back. I know it's hard to get an exact count even now with technology, but you think there are maybe a couple of hundred, up to 300 bears right now? And actually, that number could change because you're going to come up very soon with a new estimate.
0: That's right. We're very excited about that. We've actually gotten those numbers. We're just doing some homework to make sure that those numbers are as accurate as they can be, because like you said, it's incredibly hard to count bears. But kind of to zoom back from that, on a research level, the population estimate is done roughly every one generation of bears, because any more frequently than that, and you're really not going to see a true difference. And so every 10 years, our last one, I think, was around 2012. And so we're just over that 10-year mark. We've already conducted all the research and taken most of the data. And so the new population estimate will be out here hopefully later on this summer.
1: So how many bears is the department tracking now? And what are you finding out about the animals who are wearing those collars?
0: Well, one of the things that we've seen in our most recent research is, you know, of course, we have bears that are collared. Males and females are going to have much different home ranges. But even in our most bear-dense areas, so places like Claiborne County, Wilkinson County, even in the Delta, those home ranges of both females and males are a little bit larger than their counterparts in Louisiana that we know have much higher densities. And so what that kind of confirms some of the density estimates that we have, because if the density was higher, we would expect those home ranges to be a little bit smaller. So that's one interesting thing that we've seen as far as collar data goes. And the number of bears that we're tracking kind of depends seasonally. We have all of our collars are set internally with a certain time and date already programmed in that they're going to automatically come off. They're going to pop off. They'll allow that collar to drop. So that way the collar doesn't just stay on the bear forever. And so depending on when that schedule is, they're all kind of in batches. And so a lot of times I may have 10 out and actually being actively tracked. And then let's say 5 of those, because I bought them all together, they're programmed the same, they all drop off. So now all of a sudden I've got half that. And so it really kind of depends on, you know, how many I've trapped, how many I've put collars on, how many collars I have available, and sort of that cycle there. But usually it's anywhere between 10 and 30 bears that we have actively tracked throughout the state.
1: We started out talking about the increase in bear sightings in Mississippi, and you do want to hear from people when they see a bear or have video evidence that a bear has been around. You do want that information, don't you?
0: Yeah, and all of that data is actually being used. So we work at Mississippi State University is kind of our research arm for a lot of our species programs, including bears. And you know, all of that public information that we have, that's actually being used. So we're using it to validate some of our density estimates. The Mississippi Black Bears Facebook page is something that I've kind of made to catch some of those that fall through the cracks of the website itself. You know, that's what we tell people to report sightings on, is on the website. But some people don't want to do that, but everybody wants to put pictures on Facebook. And so we've kind of used that as a mechanism also to look at sightings and locations. And so all of those little pieces of data can all come together and either agree or disagree with each other, you know, and go towards validating that big data set that we think is the big picture and saying whether it really is or not.
1: And then if somebody has a safety issue with a bear, there's a way for someone to get some help there.
0: Yeah, so the most direct way to do that is to call 1-800-BE-SMART. That's our 24-hour monitored hotline that they have a direct line to our wildlife enforcement officers. Usually what happens is they call the wildlife enforcement officer in that county, and most of the time I'm the second one to get a call. Sometimes they'll call me directly. But if it's something urgent, if it's a very dangerous situation, a very, you know, something that needs to be dealt with, you know, quickly, that 1-800-BE-SMART number is the best way to get a hold of somebody quick.
1: Anthony Ballard, thanks for joining us today.
0: Absolutely. It's been a pleasure.
1: Back in a moment.
2: It's Thursday night, and you're grabbing drinks with some friends. Started off with a pitcher for the table, which quickly becomes two. There's pool. And there's the photo booth.
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It's your boy, Dr. BJ Holiday. 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

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It's your boy, Dr. BJ Holiday. The 48th Annual Mississippi Gospel Music Awards is 5 p.m. on Sunday, July 26th at the Jackson Convention Center Ballroom, celebrating the best in gospel music. The theme this year is Our Music Born Here, Heard Everywhere. And it's going to be with 16 categories honoring gospel excellence in Mississippi and beyond. All you got to do is keep listening to win on 95.5 Hallelujah FM.

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1: 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Word of the day is coming up. But right now, here's new music from Pastor Mike Jr.
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1: 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Titus and McGriddle's coming up right now. Here's my boy, Kirk Franklin.
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1: As we move along on what is known as the overnight shift, Dr. BJ Holiday definitely moving along. Coming up, got music on the way from Lisa Noel Smith. Right now, here's my boy, Donnie McClurkin. He just got to stay.

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0: Tiff, Ricky Dillard is on deck. Also got Vanessa Bell Armstrong, and we've got the word of the day.
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Moving along on the overnight shift. Coming up in a few minutes, word of the day. Right now, Mariah Carey.

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And there's so much great music that we're going to be playing in honor of Black Music Month. And it's

0: Now listen, I've given you some great music thus far, but we've got so much more to go. We're going to take a break, but when we come back, get ready. The music continues in this Black Music Month. So more of the new Donnie McClurkin Show to go right after this.
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0: Hi, my name is Z. I'm calling from Jersey City, New Jersey. I'm calling to leave a shout out to my aunt, the one and only Melissa Alexander from Jersey City, New Jersey. I just want to leave a shout out to my aunt because she's amazing. Like, no questions asked, anything for the community, for her family, whoever, a stranger. My aunt goes above and beyond, and she's not giving her flowers as she should be. So I just want to leave her this biggest shout out, to give her a warm hug, and to tell her just simply thank you, and I love you.
1: Well, Z, about 5 million people heard your love for your aunt, and it is the most beautiful thing. You just gave her flowers. Keep listening, Z. Tell your aunt I said, hey, girl, tell her I love her.

0: time for our Let Donnie Cook feature.
1: Let him cook. Let him cook now. Let him cook.
2: Let Donnie cook.
0: That's right. It's our question of the day. And the question of the day is this. Who is your favorite earthly dad in the Bible? Who is my favorite earthly dad in the Bible? Well, I guess that would have to be Abraham. Abraham would be my answer. Out of his beginnings as the son of an idol maker and one who was literally called by God and taken on a journey that would totally revolutionize his life. One who was barren. He and his wife Sarah couldn't have any children. And after a series of mistakes, God turned around and gave him a son of promise by the name of Isaac. And then Isaac had a son by the name of Jacob. And Jacob, he had a son by the name of Joseph. And in Abraham, you can see a man who God has blessed. And even through his mistakes, he raised his children. And God gave them a name. And they transformed the world. So Abraham would be my favorite earthly dad. And I guess that's significant with Father's Day coming right down the line. So that's my answer. Now, I've got to take another break, but when we come back, the music's going to continue. Stay tuned. Don't you leave me. We'll be right back with more of the new Donnie McClurkin Show right after this.
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0: Welcome back, everybody. Welcome back on this Black Music Month. The new Donnie McClurkin Show is playing you the greatest music that you ever want to hear.
1: Hey, Donnie, this is Janice Wallace from Chicago, Illinois. I'm giving a shout-out to all the Wallace family, Zachary family, Rogers family, and every member of this earth. May God be a blessing unto you, and may the Lord's favor find you wherever you are.
0: Well, I hope the whole family heard your shout-out, girl. And I want you to know I appreciate you calling in. Here he is, the Praise Break Master himself, DJ T-Storm and Dominic

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1: Hi, this is Donnie McClurkin, and I've got a personal note that I'd like to drop in your spirit. This world is in chaos. This nation is in deplorable condition. We are really fighting a fight to live. And with all that we're going through, we cannot do it by ourselves. We need each other, but greater than that, we need the supernatural help of the Almighty God. And so as we see things unraveling and as we see this chaotic situation, let us put our faith and our hope back in the only one that can help us. Back in the only one who has the power to give us the help and the solution and resolution. And that is God. Sometimes we wander too far away from the only help. Remember the old Baptist hymn. Father, I stretch my hands toward thee. No other help I know. If you withdraw yourself from me, where shall I go? This world needs God.

0: 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Don't change this dial because you're going to hear some great, great music. Great music during this Black Music Month right here on this station. So until the next edition of the new Donnie McClurkin Show, know that I love you and I want you to walk in the favor of God. Have a great day. God bless you.
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1: Corinne Hawthorne, Wanna Do It, kicking off a family day on the party. Your early morning praise party with me, your girl, Sherry Mackey. Right now, enjoy the Canton Spirituals. Let me tell you something.

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1: Good morning, good morning, good morning. I am Sherry Mackey, and it's time for us to go to God in prayer. And as always, I invite you to join along with us in prayer. You know, today, I just want to pray for the family. Heavenly Father, today we come before you in the mighty name of Jesus, standing in faith and declaring your protection, your power, and your authority over our families. Lord, we recognize that the battles we face are not merely physical, but they're spiritual. Therefore, God, we stand on your word and we take our position as believers, trusting you to fight for us and to cover those we love. Oh, Father, we plead the blood of Jesus Christ over every member of our families. Cover our homes, God. Cover our marriages. Cover our children. Cover our grandchildren. Cover our parents and every generation connected to us. Let the blood of Jesus be a shield of protection around us, guarding us from dangers, seen and unseen. Lord, according to your word in Ephesians 6 and 11, we put on the whole armor of God. We put on the helmet of salvation to guard our minds. We put on the breastplate of righteousness to protect our hearts. We fasten the belt of truth around our lives. We put on the shoes of the gospel of peace, and we take up the shield of faith to extinguish every fiery dart of the enemy. And we take up the sword of the Spirit, which is the word of God. Father, we come against every attack that seeks to divide our families. We bind the spirit of confusion, the spirit of strife, unforgiveness, addiction, anger, fear, depression, and hopelessness. We declare that they have no authority in our homes in the name of Jesus. We cancel every assignment of the enemy designed to bring destruction, division, or defeat. Lord, protect our children. Guard their minds from negative influences. Surround them with wisdom, discernment, and godly counsel. Keep them safe physically, emotionally, mentally, and spiritually. Lord, let them walk in purpose and integrity, even when the world tries to pull them in another direction. Oh, Father God, strengthen marriages. Restore communication where there's been silence. Heal wounds, God, where there's been hurt. Bring unity where there has been division. Let your love be the foundation that holds families together. God, place a hedge of protection around our homes. Let your angels encamp around us according to your promises. Protect us when we travel, God. Protect us when we work. Protect us when we sleep, God. And protect us when we gather together. Let no weapon formed against our families be able to prosper. Lord, where there has been generational struggle, we declare that it stops right here in the name of Jesus. By your power, cycles are broken. God, by your power, healing begins. Restoration flows. Peace reigns and joy returns to our life. Oh, God, in the name of Jesus, we declare that our families belong to you. Our homes will be places of prayer. Our homes will be places of peace, God. Our home will be places of purpose. We will trust in you. We will follow.

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1: The Clark sisters, blessed and highly favored. That's what we're declaring over our lives on this marvelous Monday family day. You're inside the party, your early morning praise party with me, your girl, Sherry Mackey. 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
2: 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Girl, you know you pray that prayer for families this morning. But you always do some very serious praying. 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

0: 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The late Troy Sneed. Hallelujah. You're inside the party. Your early morning praise party with me, your girl, Sherry Mackey. 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The voices that shape your destiny. Right now, enjoy this one. It's Kurt Carr, the Kurt Carr Singer.
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1: It's your early morning praise party. I am Sherry Mackey. It is time right now for today's word, the voices that shape your destiny. 1 Samuel 25:32-33 says, David replied to Abigail, "Praise the Lord, the God of Israel, who has sent you

0: Some encourage revenge. Some promote fear, doubt, and negativity. Those voices may be loud, but they are not leading you toward God's best. The right voice will call you higher. They will remind you of who you are. They will challenge you to choose integrity over impulse, faith over fear, and purpose over temporary satisfaction. Ask yourself, who am I listening to? Are the voices influencing your life drawing you closer to God's plan or distracting you from it? God cares too much about your future to leave you without guidance. He will send wisdom. He will send counsel. He will send an encouragement exactly when you need it. So you stay humble enough to listen. Stay discerning enough to recognize God's voice through others and stay wise enough to follow the voice that leads you toward destiny. Oh, Father God, thank you for placing wise and godly voices in our lives. Thank you for the people who encourage us and challenge us and help us make better decisions. God, give us discernment to recognize the voices that are leading us toward your purpose and wisdom and to ignore voices that pull us away. Help us to respond with humility when you correct us and courage when you guide us. God, let us always choose the path that honors you and fulfills destiny. In Jesus' name, that's your word for today. Take it, apply it to your everyday life, and you continue to be encouraged and inspired. It's your early morning praise party. I am Sherry Mackey.
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1: It's your early morning praise party. I am Sherry Mackey. It's time, y'all, for the Word of God. It is time for the Bible Experience. And for those of you that like to read along with us, go ahead and open your Bible or your Bible apps too. 2 Corinthians, we're starting a brand new chapter in 2 Corinthians chapter 4. We're starting at verse 1. 2 Corinthians chapter 4, starting at verse 1. Treasures in jars of clay.
2: Therefore, since through God's mercy we have this ministry, we do not lose heart. Rather, we have renounced secret and shameful ways. We do not use deception, nor do we distort the word of God. On the contrary, by setting forth the truth plainly, we commend ourselves to everyone's conscience in the sight of God. And even if our gospel is veiled, it is veiled to those who are perishing. The God of this age has blinded the minds of unbelievers so that they cannot see the light of the gospel that displays the glory of Christ, who is the image of God. For what we preach is not ourselves, but Jesus Christ as Lord, and ourselves as your servants for Jesus' sake. For God, who said, "Let light shine out of darkness," made his light shine in our hearts to give us the light of the knowledge of God's glory displayed in the face of Christ.
1: 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Your early morning praise party with me, your girl, Sherry Mackey.
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0: 95.5 Hallelujah FM. It's your early morning praise party. I am Sherry Mackey, and it's time to talk about few topics that are hot. A few topics that are hot. A Florida principal may be out of a job after lyrics from rappers Fetty Wap's song, Trap Queen. It appeared in a school's yearbook. The St. Johns County District School District removed Trout Creek Academy principal Katie O'Connell over the line, "Everybody hating. We just call them fans, though." Oh, that's what y'all mad at her? Because she said, "Everybody hating. We just call them fans, though." Child, I thought she had said something bad. Well, anyway, according to a copy obtained by the St. John Citizens, the quote read with attribution to O'Connell, and she was told her contract likely won't be renewed. She's been placed on administrative leave. Because she said, "Everybody hating. We just call them fans." Child, if that's the worst she done done. Anyway, "Everybody hating. We just call them fans." She got fired up. Anyway, you guys can weigh in on it. What y'all think about that? You can tap the little red microphone and share your thoughts. It's your early morning praise party. And share your thoughts about this principal getting placed on administrative leave because she said, "Everybody hating. We just call them fans." Tap the little red microphone on the iHeartRadio app. It's your early morning praise party. I am Sherry Mackey.
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That's music from Kirk Franklin, taking you back with Brighter Day. I'm Tracy Bethay. Happy Monday to you and yours. Listen, still to come, we've got Tamela Mann on the way. 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

95.5 Hallelujah FM, Jackson's inspiration station. She is the Rose of Gospel, Dorinda Clark Cole. I'm taking everything back that he stole from me, that old devil. I want it back. I'm Tracy Bethay, glad to be in your company. Here's music from Ty Tribbett and Holy You.

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Ah, that's music from the legendary Christian Ayers. It's time to stand up. I'm Tracy Bethay. Happy Monday to you. Still to come, Jonathan McReynolds. Here is the Prince of Gospel, John P. Key, and Jesus is Real.

0: 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Hey, I'm Tracy Bethay, sending love from Bovina to Brookhaven and everywhere in between. We see you and we thank you for choosing Jackson's Inspiration Station.
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I love that song. The Potter's House Mass Choir, Bishop T.D. Jakes. Let's just praise the Lord. He's worthy. I'm Tracy Bethea. Happy Monday to you and yours. Here's P.J. Morton with Mercy. Here you go.

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Oh, that's Micah Stampley and Take My Life. Happy Monday to you and yours. I'm Tracy Bethay, delighted to be in your company. We've got praise in the choir stand from Brent Jones on the way. Here's a classic from Edwin Hawkins, and God will take good care of you.

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Hey, it's Tracy Bethay, and friend us on Facebook and follow us on X and Instagram. 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

95.5 Hallelujah FM, Jackson's Inspiration Station. The legendary Canton Spirituals, that's for you, Steve, in Monticello, Mississippi. He likes the Cantons. It's time to clean up. I'm Tracy Bethay. We've got the gospel truth and gospel news, honey, coming up next. But first, it's Mia Allen and Lord, I Love You.

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It's music from Judith Christie McAllister, like the dew in the morning, gently rest upon my heart. I'm Tracy Bethea, glad to be in your company. Here's Josh Copeland and Nobody.

0: Jackson's Inspiration Station is 95.5 Hallelujah FM. That's Josh Copeland and Nobody But Jesus. I'm Tracy Bethay, delighted to be in your company on this beautiful Monday. It is the 8th day of June, and we've got some birthdays to celebrate. A very special happy birthday to Miss Doris Bolden. Happy birthday to you. Love you, love you, love you. Listen, Brian Scott, Ty Scott Records, celebrating a birthday on today. Pastor Timothy Bailey, happy birthday to you. Lena Martin is celebrating on today. LaTanya Sally, happy birthday. Andre Brooks is celebrating on today along with Marshelia Hill. Jerome Mitchell is celebrating along with Nicole Hayward. Mike Jones, that's Tina Jones' husband, he celebrates on today. A special happy birthday to my brother B. Chase Williams. Happy birthday to you. Jesse Johnson is celebrating on today. And Christine Young. Maybe you've got a birthday or an anniversary on today. Listen, we just want to say blessings to you.
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1: That's music from Donald Lawrence featuring Sherry Jones Moffat. You know, sometimes you got to encourage yourself. I'm Tracy Bethay, glad to be in your company. And still to come, Lisa Noel Smith and the Brown Singers with Promises. Let's go back to the mid-80s. Here's music from the Winans, and the question is...

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Hey, I'm Tracy Bethay and Macomb. We thank you for making WHLH number one for gospel hits. We couldn't have done it without you.

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I tell you, nobody does it like your favorite gospel station, the Salem Bible Church Choir, and I Am the Way. Tracy Bethay with you on this beautiful Monday. Here's James Fortune in the room.

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2: Lord, you are good, and your mercy endures forever. Come on, say it out loud. You are good, and your mercy endures forever. Say it again. You are good, and your mercy endures forever. Now come on, clap your hands and shout if you believe it tonight.

Ruben Studdard, Dietrich Haddon, Mary Mary, Love Him Like I Do on 95.5. Hey, Lance Fuller with you. And be sure and tune in tomorrow morning, 7:15, as Sherry Mackey brings you the morning prayer. Yeah, join us and start your day going before the throne of grace with the early morning praise party and Sherry Mackey. Here's the Reed's Temple Choir now with I Am Blessed on Hallelujah FM.

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Fred Hammond, John P. Key, they did wait on 95.5. Hey, Lance Fuller with you. 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Yeah.

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Number one for gospel hits, Pastor Mike Jr., Turn It Around on 95.5. Hey, Lance Fuller with you, and Lock It Down. More inspiration's on the way, but right now, let me go ahead and drop this corny on you real quick, because, you know, they say a cat has 9 lives, right? Well, what has more lives than a cat? I'll tell you in a moment. Right now, we're going to take a stroll in the light with the Georgia Man's Choir on Hallelujah FM.

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Jonathan Nelson and Purpose, my name is Victory on 95.5. 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Here's Jennifer Hudson with Common and a God on Hallelujah FM.

0: Davis and the Pleasant Green Missionary Baptist Church family. 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

Mary Grove Baptist Church at 311 Rankin Road in Canton, Mississippi invites you to celebrate the third pastoral anniversary honoring Pastor Angelo and First Lady Tracy Riley Sunday, June 28th at 1 p.m. with special guests the Reverend Otis L. and First Lady Jennifer

Corinne Hawthorne, Look at God on 95.5. Hey, Lance Fuller with you. Be sure and hit me up on IG anytime at Fuller Flavor. That's FullerFlava. Here's Byron Cage now with I Will Bless the Lord on Hallelujah FM. It's the Prince of Peace.

Number one for gospel hits with Ty Tribbett and Holy You on 95.5. Man, you got to love Ty Tribbett and the way he fuses different genres of music. You know what I'm saying? Like, he has that reggae feel there. Yeah, man, it sounds great. Anyway, right now, it's music from Kirk Franklin with I Smile on Hallelujah FM.

0: The ministry's always in the music. That's Kirk Franklin with I Smile. Yeah, you know, we look so much better when we smile. We really do. Look in the mirror, see for yourself, right? Smile is just a frown turned upside down. Hey, Lance Fuller with you. More inspirations on the way. Lock it down. Douglas Miller is on deck. And, you know, I never thought I'd say this during this season, especially this part of this NBA season, but right now, I'm feeling kind of bad for the New York Knicks fans. Yeah, feeling kind of bad because if you watch the game, you see how they're all out in front of Madison Square Garden. Hundreds and hundreds of folks, of fans, just going crazy, celebrating the wins and all that. Well, tonight's game is going to have a special guest, and they're not going to allow fans to be in front or around Madison Square Garden. Now, they have made alternate plans. Have a watch party at some park or something like that. But there's nothing like being at Madison Square Garden for the game. And because of 47's appearance, security is going to be extra tight. And they're not allowing fans to watch the game at the stadium or outside the stadium. Ain't that something? Kind of feel bad for that because, you know, those fans have been clamoring for a playoff win, a championship for 53 years. And now, with tickets starting at $6,000 a ticket, you know, come on, man. A lot of folks can't afford that. That's rent. And a lot of folks can't afford that. So, you know, they would, you know, pile up outside the game, outside the stadium. And tonight, they're not going to be able to do that because of a visitor that wasn't even supported by the state. Ain't that something? Anyway, keep it locked. We got more inspiration on the way. We are Hallelujah FM.
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Hey, Lance Fuller with you, and you just heard that keyword birthday, right? B-I-R-T-H-D-A-Y. 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
1: That's Tamela Mann with the title track from her latest album, Live, Breathe, Fight on 95.5. Hey, Lance Fuller with you inside the Shout Hallelujah Drive at 5. Lock it down. We got the Anointed Pace Sisters on deck. We got some Dwayne Woods when singers meet. That brand new one from Mariah Carey to Clark Sisters. It's all on the way. Make sure you keep it locked for all that. And it would seem that a date and a venue has been determined. That's right, because over 1,000 people are reportedly being invited to the wedding of Taylor Swift and Travis Kelce. Aren't you excited? And TMZ says the celebrity couple will be taking their vows at Madison Square Garden in New York City, and that is scheduled for July 3rd. Now, the report says that Swift and Kelce have gone to great lengths to ensure privacy. I mean, neither one of them are from New York. I know Travis is from Ohio. I'm not sure where Taylor Swift is from, but those great links include communicating with invitees by text rather than by physical limitations. It says that Madison Square Garden was chosen because it has no windows and it has underground parking for guests seeking privacy. Now, New Yorkers can expect streets around the venue to be closed off during the event. And like I said, that's a Friday before 4th of July. I'm sure a lot of people will have off, but if I wasn't off, I would take off. I'm not going to be coming to work in no traffic jam for a wedding, especially a wedding that I was not invited to. Huh? Keep it locked. More inspiration on the way. We are Hallelujah FM.
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That's Dwayne Woods and When Singers Meet with Let Go. Hey, Lance Fuller with you in Vicksburg. 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Here's John P. Key with I Made It Out on 95.

0: Number one for gospel hits with Mariah Carey, featuring the Clark Sisters' Jesus I Do on 95.5. Hey, Lance Fuller with you, and we're getting ready to celebrate a big musical weekend next month. I'll explain in a moment, but right now, it's Bishop T.D. Jakes, Potter's House Mass Choir. Let's just praise the Lord on Hallelujah FM.
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0: The ministry is always in the music. That's Bishop T.D. Jakes, Powder House Man's Choir on Jackson's Inspiration Station. Hey, Lance Fuller with you. Lock it down. We got some Travis Green on deck and a whole lot more. Keep it locked for that. And listen, Jackson Music Awards Association is getting ready for the 2026 Jackson Music Awards Weekend. That's right, with the theme being Our Music Born Here, Heard Everywhere. Now, the weekend is going to get kicked off on Friday, July 24th, with an evening full of outstanding Southern Soul entertainment. The date and venue is forthcoming, so, you know, keep it locked for that. And then on Saturday, the 4th annual City of Soul celebrates Mississippi, the birthplace of America's music, at Dueling Hall. It's going to be a night of honor, honorees, and music you don't want to miss. Now, Sunday, you know what that is. Yeah, the 48th annual Mississippi Gospel Music Awards at the Jackson Convention Complex Ballroom, beginning at 5 p.m., we're going to be honoring gospel excellence throughout Mississippi and beyond, featuring a lot of performers and some great, great tributes. All right, so make sure you keep it locked for that. And, of course, on Monday, the Jackson Music Awards is going to be going on at Dueling Hall, 7 p.m. So, you know, it's going to be a weekend full of musical celebration honoring the city with soul. Hey, keep it locked for your chance to win your way into something on 95.5 Hallelujah FM.
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Work it out for me. Oh, work it out for me. Lord, I trust you and believe. Can y'all hear me say?

0: Zacardi Cortez, Work It Out For Me on 95.5. Hey, Lance Fuller with you. And be sure and hit me up on the talkback mic. Yeah, celebrate your birthday, anniversary, church shout out, or just say hi. Just hit the red microphone and start talking. 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

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Hey, I'll be back in a moment with a few closing words, but right now it's Hezekiah Walker and the Love Fellowship Choir with Sold Out on Hallelujah FM. 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